Hello. The lesson we're going to deal with is user-centered design, UCD, and topics are design based on use and on the user, virtual interaction and script, domain, social situation, roles, focus of interaction, and the definition of tasks. Let us start with design based on use and on the user. And first of all, let us define use. How can we define use? We could define it as the set of activities, routinary activities, that we perform according to a specific task or more tasks. And so the notion of user has to do with the person, the customer, the client, the user that wants to do a number of things with a program, with software, and so it applies to the program in order to perform the tasks you want to do. A definition of user and the usage-centered design is this: a design methodology of user interfaces as a result of subsequent models. It implies modeling at the abstract level, focus on use, namely on user tasks. These are the reference, these are the two Constantine and Lockwood, software for use, a practical

But the modus and methods of usage-centered design are the ones that put forward the idea of developing an approach, an architectural approach based on use and user. So the five models that represent this new approach, not very new now, when it started it was very new, have to do with the role model, namely relationship between users and the system. The task model as the structure of tasks to be performed by the user. Content model, namely tools and material provided by the interface. Let us comment briefly on these concepts. As we shall see, a role implies a number of activities or performances having to do with the specific attitude of a person, of a subject. And so the role model is the relationship between users and the overall system, namely what they have to do, what these users have to do in a system. A task model is the structure of the tasks that the user is supposed to perform with the application, with the program. And the content model has to do with tools and materials provided by the interface. Namely, when I interact with a program, as we shall see, I have to have a number of suggestions or proposals of orders also by the program in order to perform the tasks I want to perform. Operational model is operational context in which the system must be used. An implementation model is the visual design of the user interface and description of its operational features. Briefly on these two, as I move in a system, I have to take care of the fact that a user's role has to do with an overall context where the user performs tasks. And so I have to describe the system. And the implementation model is finally the visual design of the user interface, which is the one with which the user dialogues, and description of its operational features. This is a synthesis, a graphical synthesis. As you can see, operational model is environmental contextual factors. And here you see the user roles, there are more than one, of course, in a specific context, as we shall see, and the user role map. For each user role, we must have a map. Use cases and the use cases map, and contents model that imply a navigation map. Roles, tasks, contents. Of course, these have to do with the overall system, namely with the domain model. It depends on what kind of domain I interact, if I am in a commercial or in an educational or in a governmental context. And in a domain model, we have to do with glossary that is needed, data model, or object class model. From these, the integration of these analyses, we come to the visual and interaction design for a program and application. Let us see an example with an e-commerce site, supposedly a pizza business, where the customer user role is seen from the designer's point of view and the system of connected roles. This is supposedly the user role map, where you have the customer, supposed customer of a pizza. This customer could be an existing customer, namely someone who is already a client of the Pizza House, or a new customer. Of course, a customer can be an on-site customer, namely a customer that goes to the Pizza House and buys directly or eats directly the pizza at the place, or a phone fax customer. Of course, fax is no longer used. Of course, phone and cellular phones and all kinds of cellular devices are used. And so we may have a pickup customer after ordering the pizza, or a delivery, namely the Pizza House delivers the pizza. The user role map for the customer
is confronted with other roles, namely with the pizza maker, with the manager of the overall system and the pizza house, with the order taker that has to take care of orders by customers, and with the system administrator. So if you want to develop an on-site service, you have to take care of these different roles and develop, digitally speaking, these roles into technological actions. Let us come to review questions. The first is, try to build a user-customer roadmap in a virtual bookstore. Namely, let's suppose you go to a bookstore and see whether you can represent graphically also, if you want, the roadmap of, say, a potential online customer. Let us talk about virtual then, interaction and script, because all these activities suppose the fact that we interact virtually. The notion of script is a very interesting one. We can find it in computer sciences, but first and before that, it is proposed in a psychological perspective. It has to do with a sort of regular, stereotyped set of events in a related sequence that may take place normally. For instance, if you go to a restaurant, the script of a restaurant would be that you enter the restaurant, you find a tableware, you sit and sit at the table, and then you have the order taker that comes to you, you order things, then the order taker takes the order to the kitchen, then you wait for your order, then you eat, then you ask for the bill, then you pay, and then you go out. This is a regular script, namely a sort of provisional set of actions based on the repetition of the same type of event and actions. So, in addition to the customer user, we have just spoken about other roles, so the virtual waiter, the cashier, and what else? I mentioned a number of activities, for instance, in a restaurant. So just try to think of the different roles besides the virtual waiter and the cashier. Let us come to, in the proposition of the approach to this CAP, canonical abstract prototype. The abstract canonical prototype is the last step in the process before the actual user interface is realized. So we come to, when we plan the software, when we plan the program, we come to a point that we can define canonical abstract prototype. Now, in a semiotic key, and this is very interesting, it is proposed in particular by the New Zealand school, in a semiotic key, canonical abstract prototype is the indexical sign. You possibly remember that indexes are types of signs in Peirce's, the semiotician, the very important semiotician, American semiotician, our indexes are signs that relate sometimes cause and effects or have to do with the fact if the relation if then. So in a semiotic key, the indexical sign of this solution domain is defined the canonical abstract prototype. The model is the sign that can be interpreted in relation to a precise context. As I was saying before, Ferreira, Noble and Biddle have done a beautiful work on the semiotics of user-centered design, and now you can see their interpretation in semiotic, in a semiotic perspective of the user-centered design. If you remember the sign, as defined by Charles Sanders Peirce, the American philosopher, logician, scientist that coined the term semiotics. As I said, Peirce declared that anything can be a sign, words, images, odors, objects, anything, so long as someone in some situation interprets it as standing for something other than itself. In other words, by themselves, he says,
these tokens have no meaning. They are given meaning and thereby become signs only when they are interpreted as such. I mean, if a token is, say, an image or an odor, we can interpret it, semiotically speaking, assigning a value. If someone interprets these tokens in as having some meaning. So this is a rather interesting definition. Let us see an example. If the image of a pelican, namely in this case a photo, is the representation in Perseus' words, the object, namely the thing, the referent of this operation is the pelican, the interpreter gives this kind of meaning to the picture, namely aquatic bird with large beak and back to hold fish. So the person model, the one we have just seen as applied to the user role model, releases this kind of interpretation. The representation is the user role model. The object is the collection of use roles and relationships among them. And the interpreter is this a collection of user roles in the system and shows the relationships amongst them. This is how the New Zealand school has applied the user-centered design to their semiotic approach to interface design. So let us go back to Constantine and Lockwood and go back to the user role. The user role is an abstract collection of needs, interests, expectations, behaviors, and responsibilities characteristic of relationship between a class of users and the system. Namely, when I perform some kind of action, I perform as well a social role, and this social role, if I am a teacher, for instance, a professor, as a teacher or a professor, I'm supposed to perform a certain type of actions. So there are expectations of my behavior on the side of other people, and namely, the role imposes a number of activities that are supposed to be performed according to a role. Review questions. Then you may try to represent the different roles of the system in a virtual bookstore from the designer's point of view. Let us come then to domain, social situation, roles, focus of interaction, that are the theoretical, context principles that lie behind the user's role of which we have spoken. So in order to interpret correctly the user role, we have to talk about virtual domains, social situations, namely time and space, where actions, events take place, focus of interaction, namely the subject or thematic object, and social roles. These four elements correspond to the defined, or maybe better, they are the congruent elements that define a social situation. If a social situation is located in time and place, in the physical world, and in a virtual domain, namely in a commercial domain, we have to do with a number of activities where someone is supposed to sell and someone else is supposed to buy. If I am in an educational domain, someone teaches, someone is supposed to learn, and so on. So in a situation where there is a specific location in different times in the day, in the daytime, it's important the performance of social roles, as I said, for instance, a teacher and a pupil, a seller and a buyer. These social roles, namely, are dyadics. There are a couple of roles that interact one with the other. And namely, they interact on a focus of interaction. That means in a conversation, it can be the subject of the subject matter of the conversation,
or the thematic object. For instance, the deal in a purchase situation as the one we have imagined. So, in order to perform a role, as I say, we have to do with knowledge systems and roles. So the designer and the definition of roles in different domains and subdomains is a very important task. He has to do the macro of roles and the integration of virtual roles with the virtual user role. So it's not an easy task. Finally, he is supposed to relate and to imagine the relationship between virtual roles he has designed and physical roles. So if you want to become a good designer, just imagine a situation, whatever it is, imagine the different virtual roles that might happen, might take place, thinking of the physical roles. And so you have to translate physical roles into virtual roles. So let us compare the definition of role in user design with the sociological notions of the sociology of language we have just mentioned, namely domain, social situation, role relationships, and focus of interaction. You may refer to Joshua Fishman and his school. And see also the notion of script, as I said, in cognitive psychology. Now let us come to the definition of tasks. The user role model between structured role models and user role map. This is also the reference that we have mentioned before, Ferrero Nova and Middle. And let us talk about the order taker, one of the roles that we may analyze besides the client we have just seen. Purpose: the order taker is an employee who comes into contact with customers. His duties are talking to customers, offering the menu items, taking orders, confirming the orders, and taking the payment. As you can see, I mean, there is a strict relationship of these duties that are virtually translated with the physical activities of, in this case, of the order taker. Of course, querying and modifying orders as part of the task. Let us see how the role model can be structured. Here is the order taker, as we said, is an employee that comes into contact with the customers, and his duties are, as I say, talking to customers, offering menu items, etc. The domain knowledge, so the order taker needs to have a good knowledge of the menu content and prices of its items, as well as time frames needed for cooking and delivery, because if he has to deliver a pizza, he must, the time that comes from the order of the pizza, the making of the pizza and the delivery has to be very fairly defined. A system knowledge, namely the main interaction of the order taker with the system, is through order details processing and customer details processing. So he has to be careful at what the client orders and be able to answer in the right and the proper way. Therefore, they need a good knowledge of these two processes, and adequate training must be provided. Background: according to the above two sections, order taker will have pizza and previous system knowledge, and in addition, he will have good customer service skills. Proficiency: the order taker must have a level of proficiency with the system, namely, must be trained to interact with the system. The interaction is very frequent and in high intensity. The information flow originates from the customer, and the volume and complexity is low, must be low. And finally, usability priorities: the system must be easy to learn, as it has to be in whatever interaction we are engaged. Let us come to the review questions. And how many virtual domains can we identify on the web, and how to define them? Summing up,
The design centered on the usage and on the user requires the preliminary description of the domains and the virtual situations of interaction. I want to stress this fact. So if you want to become a good designer, you have to take care of what the supposed use activity you are going to implement for the virtual user, for the client who supposedly would like to interact with the system in order to perform a specific act. So in the case of a commercial site, we have just seen what may happen if the order has to do with a pizza house or a restaurant, online restaurant, and so on. But let us come, for instance, let us talk about an administrative context. So what are we supposed to do as far as the usage we represent for the user? We shall have to identify administrative roles to see what each role is supposed to do, to analyze and to have roadmaps for these roles, and then we'll try to find out how the user and the roadmap of the user will have to succeed in doing a number of things. For instance, to perform an administrative act online, a transaction, or for instance, to download a number of documents that might be useful, etc. So, the design center on the usage and on the user requires this description of the virtual situations of interaction that you're supposed to offer to the user. From here comes the representation of each role and the integration of tasks in the virtual model. So if you have a list of these virtual roles, and for each role you can describe the tasks that are supposed to be performed in integration with other roles. This is the most important thing, the most interesting thing to be done. Then you go to a good planning of the software to be realized. Now let us go to the review questions we have just mentioned. Try to build a user customer roadmap in a virtual bookstore. As I said, if you have a good definition of roles, of different roles in the context, in this case, of the bookstore, then you possibly will have also the description of their tasks. And this is important in order to have a roadmap. Try to represent the different roles of the system in a virtual bookstore from the designer's point of view. As I said, if we describe different roles of the system, then we can also define the tasks of each role. Now, compare the definition of role in user design with the sociological notions of the sociology of language, namely domain, social situation, role relationships, and focus of interaction. I really recommend you to take care of the theoretical context within which digital communication and digital architectures are developed. So in order to understand, to better understand this usage, user-centered design, you should go through the notion, the sociological sociology of language, say definitions of domain, social situation, role relationships, and focus of interaction. The name of Joshua Fishman certainly tells you something very important, one of the most important sociologists of language. Now, as I said, see also the notion of script in cognitive psychology, because as I said, the representation of the supposed actions in an event, namely the sequence of actions in an event, that can be imagined, normally speaking, in everyday life. And this is very important because we can find it also in the virtual world, so it has to be understood. And then for a task for you, how many virtual domains can we identify on the web and how to define them? In order to answer the question, I would suggest you to navigate the web and in particular to see
what the domain extension when you

put a site, you say, in a domain, you must use an extension, a .com, .org, .edu, etc. So try to see what nowadays the first level domains imply from the viewpoint of the reference to a virtual domain they belong to. What is .com? What does it stand for? What is a .edu? What does it stand for? Etc. So, with this, we have just concluded our talk about the user-centered design, and I invite you to refer to the portal if you have any questions or if you have suggestions or proposals of yours in this context.

0: Three youths from North Africa are taking a walk around Largo di Torre Argentina in the Italian capital. With its Roma-era ruins, the square was one of Rome's most beautiful and located just a few hundred meters from UniNettuno University, where the students are attending engineering courses. Mostafa Kandel is from Egypt, while Salma Kabushi and Ryan Boorhill have come all the way from Morocco. All three are enrolled at the UniNettuno Online University in their respective countries and have been selected to take part in the UniNettuno Erasmus Foreign Exchange Program. The scheme is part of the broader Erasmus program sponsored by the European Union. For computer engineering and cybersecurity, student Kabushi, this is not the first experience of this kind. After a three-month stint as an Erasmus student in Rome last year, the 22-year-old from Rabat didn't hesitate to come back to the city.
1: I had the chance to be here first time, and I didn't hesitate to come here again. And also, studying in UniNettuno is very interesting because there is a new methodology and new strategy of teaching, which was very interesting for me.
0: Kandel, Kabushi, and Boorhill have chosen to live in three different neighborhoods of Rome and develop their own experiences of what the city has to offer. Kandel says this is his first time abroad. The 20-year-old left Cairo last September and will study in Rome until May, something he says he looks forward to as he's learning a new, forward-looking educational method. When I studied computer architecture in Egypt, we were studying the history of computers and how they were developed. It's not a bad thing, as we could use this knowledge in microcontrollers, but it wasn't the most important thing to learn. We were looking at how computers were made in the 60s and 70s, but when I came to Italy to study the same subject, computer architecture, I saw that they're trying to develop new computers and making them faster. They're looking at the future, while we were stuck in the past, Kandel explains. The Erasmus program offers young people a unique opportunity to grow by socializing and meeting their peers from other countries and cultures, UniNettuno University Dean Maria Amata Garrito says.
2: Sono tanti, tanti elementi che riescono a rendere questo soggiorno in un paese europeo da parte degli studenti di paesi del mondo arabo, lo rendono diverso, ricco, ma ricco non solo perché 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
0: Software engineering student Boorhill seconds these thoughts.
3: If you encounter other cultures and you discover oral moral values of other people, you get into a higher level of open-mindedness, which is overwhelming good.

The International Telematic University, UniNettuno, was born from the Nettuno model, Network per l'Università Ovunque, active in Italy since 1992, and from the success of the European project MedNetU, Mediterranean Network of Universities. The 31 MedNetU partner universities from 11 Mediterranean countries, Algeria, Egypt, France, Jordan, Greece, Italy, Lebanon, Morocco, Syria, Tunisia, and Turkey, coordinated by Nettuno, have given life to a real technological network based on the use of digital satellites. Today, all partners can produce, broadcast, and receive educational contents on television

Academic year is now open, the first year of the International Telematic University, Uninetuno. The International Telematic University, Uninetuno, is a great university where, within the real and virtual spaces of the internet, the best professors from the most prestigious universities of the world deliver their lectures in several languages in the following subjects: engineering, literature, international law, economics, psychology, media and communication. Students can attend the university with no space or time limits. Anywhere in the world, you can choose whether to study in Italian, Arabic, English, French, or Greek, achieving a study title recognized in Italy, in Europe, and other countries throughout the Mediterranean. On uninetunouniversity.net, in the didactic cyberspace, students can access the various learning environments, follow digitalized video lessons that are connected in a multimedial, hypertextual, and interactive way to books, texts, bibliographies, citographies, exercises, and virtual labs. On the satellite channel Uninetuno University and on the web TV of the university, it is possible to follow the video lessons 24 hours a day. In the virtual classrooms, professors and tutors interact with students and check their learning progress. Through forums and chats, minds are connected and knowledge is exchanged. The Uninetuno learning environment, realized by the university itself after many years of research, is appreciated around the world, as proved by the agreement signed in November 2013 in Brussels with the ASD, Aerospace and Defense Industry Association, who, through a careful selection made at the global level, chooses the Uninetuno as its platform to realize distance teaching courses by which quality standards are certified for work in the fields of the aerospace industry. Uninetuno will provide educational models, software, and platform, says Director Lesman, and will provide the course contents. Today, Uninetuno students come from 104 different countries from around the world. It's a global university that spread its technological poles in several countries, such as Rabat, Morocco, on the 14th of March, 2006. In Cairo, Egypt, on the 15th of June, 2006. In Tunis, Tunisia, on the 24th of August, 2007. In Iraq, May 2011, where four technological poles were set up in Erbil, Baghdad, Thaiqar, and Basra. Here, the International Telematic University, Uninetuno, trains young Iraqi entrepreneurs long distance. In Cairo, Egypt, on the 26th of October, 2008, in the presence of the President of the Italian Republic, Giorgio Napolitano, an important academic agreement was signed, which allows Egyptian students to attend, at distance, the International Telematic University, Uninetuno, and, after a training period spent in selected Italian companies, are awarded a study title recognized in Italy, in Europe, and Egypt. On the premises of Helwan University, Uninetuno students receive their degrees. What I learned from this experience is that I always have to think with my own head. A model of cooperation for which Italy should pride herself, says Egypt's educational minister. 48 out of 50 of us have already found jobs here in Cairo. With the signature of an agreement between Uninetuno and Al-Hakawayin University in Frane in October 2012, a consortium aimed at the realization of an Italian-Moroccan distance university for the development of distance education in Africa jointly with universities of Morocco as well as other regional universities was proclaimed. Not only a university, Uninetuno is engaged in helping overcome illiteracy in some countries in the Arab world. Rabat, Morocco, on the 14th of May, 2009. The authorities of the governments and institutions of Italy and Morocco sign an agreement aimed at airing on Moroccan national television the course of 150 hours of video lessons, I Learn Arabic, The Treasure of the Letters, designed by Maria Amata Garito and realized by Rashid Benghaji, aimed at teaching, through a new pedagogic model, how to read and write in Arabic to the adult illiterate population of Morocco on television. Thanks to its engagement in several international research projects, the International Telematic University, Uninetuno, is constantly evolving,
On www.uninetunouniversity.net, knowledge and culture move without boundaries. The access to knowledge is democratized, and the doors of dialogue among European and

0: L'Università Telematica Internazionale Uni Nettuno nasce dal modello Nettuno. 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
1: My name is Devon Vode Eba. I had a record label with my brother. I knew what I wanted to do, and I knew that in Nigeria I couldn't find the tools that I needed. So in 2008, I packed my bags, came here to Italy.
2: I'm Noemi. I was born in Rome. I work full-time for a company, and I'm a computer programmer.
3: I'm Zakaria from Somalia. I'm a refugee who's living in Italy since 2008.
1: In 2015, I became a refugee myself. From 2008, when I left, to when I wanted to go back, things had escalated.
2: It's so difficult because my work is a full-time work and I can't go to the lessons.
3: It is not easy. You must work for your own self. You must survive. A friend told me that there is this possibility to study in Nettuno, like a scholarship.
1: The scholarship was meant for refugees and asylum seekers. I went through the process and they were very helpful, you know, in taking me through the process step by step.
0: Io credo che la base di ogni cosa deve essere quella di far nascere

0: Three youths from North Africa are taking a walk around Largo di Torre Argentina in the Italian capital. With its Roma-era ruins, the square was one of Rome's most beautiful and located just a few hundred meters from UniNettuno University, where the students are attending engineering courses. Mostafa Kandel is from Egypt, while Salma Kabushi and Ryan Boorhill have come all the way from Morocco. All three are enrolled at the UniNettuno Online University in their respective countries and have been selected to take part in the UniNettuno Erasmus Foreign Exchange Program. The scheme is part of the broader Erasmus program sponsored by the European Union. For computer engineering and cybersecurity, student Kabushi, this is not the first experience of this kind. After a three-month stint as an Erasmus student in Rome last year, the 22-year-old from Rabat didn't hesitate to come back to the city.
1: I had the chance to be here first time, and I didn't hesitate to come here again. And also, studying in UniNettuno is very interesting because there is a new methodology and new strategy of teaching, which was very interesting for me.
0: Kandel, Kabushi, and Boorhill have chosen to live in three different neighborhoods of Rome and develop their own experiences of what the city has to offer. Kandel says this is his first time abroad. The 20-year-old left Cairo last September and will study in Rome until May, something he says he looks forward to as he's learning a new, forward-looking educational method. When I studied computer architecture in Egypt, we were studying the history of computers and how they were developed. It's not a bad thing, as we could use this knowledge in microcontrollers, but it wasn't the most important thing to learn. We were looking at how computers were made in the 60s and 70s, but when I came to Italy to study the same subject, computer architecture, I saw that they're trying to develop new computers and making them faster. They're looking at the future, while we were stuck in the past, Kandel explains. The Erasmus program offers young people a unique opportunity to grow by socializing and meeting their peers from other countries and cultures, UniNettuno University Dean Maria Amata Garrito says.
2: Sono tanti, tanti elementi che riescono a rendere questo soggiorno in un paese europeo da parte degli studenti di paesi del mondo arabo, lo rendono diverso, ricco, ma ricco non solo perché 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
0: Software engineering student Boorhill seconds these thoughts.
3: If you encounter other cultures and you discover oral and moral values of other people, you get into a higher level of open-mindedness, which is overwhelming good.

0: Good morning, everybody. And Juliana will present a research that deals with earned value management as a widely recognized methodology for monitoring performance and controlling costs of project environments. Specifically, the research evaluates the practical effectiveness of applying EVM, earned value management, principles within one specific case study that is concerning the company she works for. So I give the floor to Juliana.
1: Good morning, everyone. My name is Juliana. Thanks for being here. Today I'm going to show you my thesis titled Implementation of Earned Value Management in Development, Analysis and Visualization of SQL Data Using Power BI. The aim of the thesis is to explore how a forecast metric named N-value combined with a SQL database and a tool named Power BI can improve the process of project tracking. I chose this theme because I read last year quite a lot about project management, and I knew that the firm I'm working for was looking for a more concrete way in tracking the project, and it was a kind of win-win because they got an analysis they're using at work and I got my thesis. I will also show you a case study which is taking place at ZEISS. ZEISS is the firm I'm working for. It is situated in Jena, and it is a global modern technology organization which is specialized in development and manufacturing of high-precision optical systems like medical technology, microscopy, and metrology. First of all, I wanted to give you a context of project management in Germany. I wanted to compare it with ZEISS. And also, I want to say that all the infos that I'm going to tell you about ZEISS were obtained through a direct interview with the project manager of the case study. Okay, project management in Germany is not a singular linear task. It is more a cooperation of multidisciplinary factors like limited resources, budget, time schedules, and so on. And that's why there's the need of a continuous improvement in the efficiency of an organization, like in this case, tracking project. There are also some factors we should take in consideration when we want to achieve project success. For example, internal key performance indicators for planning quality. Planning quality is a key factor for project success. And in Germany, there's a very common methodology which is used in many organizations, which is the traffic light method. It is also used at ZEISS with a tool that we developed named PM Light. And we will get three different colors based on how our project is going. Green if our project is going very well, yellow if it's going well and bad, and red if it's going very bad. It is important to have quality data, because if the data do not reflect the reality of the project, then the result is going to lead us to misalignment. Then we have flexibility in allocating resources, in which a very common tool used in Germany is SAP, in which you can allocate your resources in a very efficient way without damaging portfolio. And it is at ZEISS more customer-driven, because we have a project team and we'll discuss with the investor or the stakeholder about the project, and they will try to plan it in the best way possible. Then there are also early indicators of project going off track, which can be, we can have two kind of indicators. Those can be

quantitative and qualitative. Quantitative are based like on our budget, time schedule, materials, and we have like real quantities and we can work on them. And qualitative indicators are like, are our teams communicating well with each other? Are our stakeholders engaged like before? And if one of these indicators shows up, then there's the need of taking corrective actions. Then we have deciding when to stop a project. It is one of the most difficult things in project management, because often they think we've already spent so much money in this project, we must finish it. And the biggest problem is often that there's no plan B. I can make an example that happened at size. There was a project that started in 2020 and it was planned to last 6 months with a budget of 650,000 euros. And then Corona happened, priorities happened, no one felt very responsible for the project. And they formally ended it in 2025 with a budget of 1.4 million euros. Yeah. Okay, now that I give you a short context of project management, we can start focusing on our important metric and value management, in contrast to other traditional methodologies that doesn't just focus like on the budget of our project, but it will also focus on the cost of our project, on the progress of it. It will give us like objective data, will give us like measurable indicators, which can help us in tracking the performance of our project, in, for example, detecting a risk earlier about the budget, and also like detecting any kind of delays. So there are some metrics which are related to our N value. We have, as I said, our N value, then we have our planned cost, which is what we have already planned to a specific date. Then we have actual cost, which is what we have already spent, including direct and indirect costs, to a specific date. Then we have variance metrics, which are absolute values, meaning those are quantities which cannot be related to any other value. And they will tell us, like schedule and cost variance will tell us if our project is under budget or over budget, and our cost, this is the cost variance, and the schedule variance will tell us if our project is behind or ahead of time schedule. Then we have performance indexes, which are relative values, meaning those are quantities which are related to other values, and those can usually be like percentage or ratios. Our schedule performance index will tell us how efficient our project is progressing, and our cost performance index will tell us how much money we're gonna get for every euro spent. So the value that we will get for every euro that we spent in our project. Then we have estimated completion, which will tell us like how much money we're gonna need at the end of the project. And our schedule slip will do the same, but in months unit. Okay, now that we know our N value management and the metrics related to it, I want to introduce you the tool that I'm using to in order to analyze the project, which is Power BI. Power BI, or Business Intelligence, is a modern analytical tool developed by Microsoft, and it allows its users to share, create, and model data across an organization. So we have raw data, we can transform them in reports, which are after that shared in a Power BI service, where the users can interact with this report. The reports are created with DAX. DAX is a formula language for calculation, and those are also very easily understandable because we have the use of charts, like linear charts, donut charts, maps, cards, and so on. A very important aspect in Power BI is primary and foreign key aspect. We have a primary key, which is a kind of identifier. So we have a folder with several columns, and we have a column named like project ID. Then we have another folder with columns named project ID, customer, like another one, project ID, customer, Germany. We can connect all of them. And then when we have our report, we can interact with them. And we can have as many data as we want. I also said that we use a SQL database at size. SQL also means structured query language, and it is a kind of modern Excel, which we also have tables, columns, rows, and it is perfect for organization because it is robust, secure.

easily understandable and it was so perfect for transactions. Okay, now I also introduced you the tool that I use for analyzing the project, and now I can introduce you my case study. First of all, I want to say that all the results, all the numbers that I'm going to tell you were previously calculated by myself in Power BI. I introduced the data, I introduced also the metrics, I calculated them, and the result that I'm going to show you are also the graphs that were created by myself. We have a project which started in October 2024, and it is planned to end in September 2025. Also, all the calculations that I made are based not like at the beginning or at the end of the month. Those are based like on the middle of the month, because we have an update every 2 weeks, and sometimes can happen a lot in 2 weeks, and it will not be reliable to say it's at the beginning or at the end of the month. Okay, we have our plan cost till September 2025, which is circa 460,000 euros, and for May, which is the months that we are analyzing, are 209,000 euros. When I introduced the N value, we got a result of 189,000 euros, which means that we are actually delivering less value than planned. And our actual costs in May are also around 109,000 euros, which means that our project is under budget, but also behind time schedule. And we can have also a confirm of it when we calculate our schedule performance index, which is 0.9, which means that we are delivering actually 10% less than planned. Then we have our schedule variance, which compare how much work has been done and how much work was planned, which is minus 20,000 euros. And our schedule slip also will tell the same, that we are probably going to end our project just 0.6 months later. On the monetary aspect, I calculated our cost variance, which tells us that we are already saving 80,000 euros at this point, and we are getting 1.74 euros for every euro that we already spent. I also wanted to know how much money we're going to spend at the end of the project, which is 271,000 euros, which means that it is a sign of cost efficiency, but we are going to end our project maybe 1 month later. Okay, we have also some advantages and disadvantages in N-value management. The advantages is The biggest advantage is that we have already the data are there, our project management give us them, and we just need to use them in order to create transparency, a database framework for our future decision making, and in order also to intervene very quickly if any kind of risk shows up. Okay, then we have some disadvantages, like as I said, we have the data, but it must be like a continuous process in collecting the data, because project managers often have already a lot of work to do, and they will think it's just even more work to do. But like last point says, it must be accepted. They must understand how such a metric can be important for project tracking. Then we have the point also that if those data are inaccurate, if they do not show the reality of our project, then they're going to lead us to incorrect analysis and misalignment. And also it is important first like to observe a project at like between 30 and 50%, then we can introduce our end value management, because as I said, it's never a linear project. So maybe the first 30% of our project is spent like in buying the resources, and then we're just gonna work on the resources. So like our budget is never gonna be very linear. So in conclusion, our end value management did not just focus on the actual cost of our project, it also focused on the value of work that we completed and also in the time dimension. It helped us in tracking time, cost, and performance in a very complex industrial setting. And we have also our Power BI and SQL database, which are automated. So we just give the data and they will do the work for us. We've already created the DAX in Power BI. We will just

0: We always get a result of our project, and our end value management also helped us in detecting any kind of risk anticipation. That's it. Thank you for your attention. Yeah.
1: I have a short question.
0: Yeah.
1: You mentioned among the disadvantages, the risk not having accurate data. So I was wondering now, is there the possibility of having a tool that could control in the way the accuracy of the data used, or
0: no,
1: something
0: actually not.
1: Impossible?
0: I mean, we are human being, and
1: Yeah.
0: I give the data, and it's my responsibility to give correct data, because there's a team behind me. It is not just my project. I have a team with me, and if I'm gonna give like false data, then it's gonna be like a disaster for all of them. So
1: Are you going to apply the same methodology to other projects in your
0: yeah,
1: business, maybe?
0: yeah. I
1: Okay.
0: mean, we already have now a value in our Power BI like service, and you can connect now all the data that you want, and you are always gonna get like a forecast metric for all the project.
1: Great, thank you.
0: Yeah, thank you.
2: Allora, signora Zafferana, la Commissione ha considerato il curriculum degli studi da lei compiuto e valutata la tesi di laurea, attribuisce la sua prova finale la votazione di 109 su 110. 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Complimenti.

0: What is the future? Technology? Imagination? Destiny? The future is a matter of points of view because it is shaped by the present and changes moment by moment. Predicting it is one of the deepest human desires. But there is only one way to know the future. Anticipating it by picturing the evolution of the world. A new world. A future that goes beyond the space, where we can meet and speak a common language. And there are those who already know that language because they already belong to the future. Uninetuno University. In the future, since always. Are you ready to enter the future? Get enrolled to the uninetunouniversity.net.
1: Ciao, sono Stefano Patron, ho 22 anni e sono un atleta della Nazionale Italiana di Ginnastica Artistica.
2: Mi chiamo Laura, ho 45 anni, gioco a pallavolo.
3: Sono Oreste Cavuto e...

Hello. The lesson we're going to deal with is user-centered design, UCD, and topics are design based on use and on the user, virtual interaction and script, domain, social situation, roles, focus of interaction, and the definition of tasks. Let us start with design based on use and on the user. And first of all, let us define use. How can we define use? We could define it as the set of activities, routinary activities, that we perform according to a specific task or more tasks. And so the notion of user has to do with the person, the customer, the client, the user that wants to do a number of things with a program, with software, and so it applies to the program in order to perform the tasks you want to do. A definition of user and the user-centered design is this: design methodology of user interfaces as a result of

subsequent modals. It implies modeling at the abstract level, focus on use, namely on user tasks. These are the reference, these are the two Constantine and Lockwood, software for use, a practical guide to the modes and methods of user-centered design, are the ones that put forward the idea of developing an approach, an architectural approach based on use and user. So the five modals that represent this new approach, not very new now, when it started it was very new, have to do with the role model, namely relationship between users and the system. The task model as the structure of tasks to be performed by the user. Content model, namely tools and material provided by the interface. Let us comment briefly on these concepts. As we shall see, a role implies a number of activities, of performances, having to do with the specific attitude of a person, of a subject. And so the role model is the relationship between users and the overall system, namely what they have to do, what these users have to do in a system. A task model is the structure of the tasks that the user is supposed to perform with the application, with the program. And the content model has to do with tools and materials provided by the interface, namely when I interact with a program, as we shall see, I have to have a number of suggestions or proposals of orders also by the program in order to perform the tasks I want to perform. Operational model is operational context in which the system must be used. An implementation model is the visual design of the user interface and description of its operational features. Briefly on these two, as I move in a system, I have to take care of the fact that a user's role has to do with an overall context where the user performs tasks, and so I have to describe the system. And the implementation model is finally the visual design of the user interface, which is the one with which the user dialogues, and description of its operational features. This is a synthesis, a graphical synthesis. As you can see, operational model is environmental contextual factors. And here you see the user roles, there are more than one, of course, in a specific context, as we shall see, and the user role map. For each user role, we must have a map. Use cases and the use cases map, and contents model that imply a navigation map. Roles, tasks, contents. Of course, these have to do with the overall system, namely with the domain model. It depends on what kind of domain I interact, if I am in a commercial or in an educational or in a governmental context. And in a domain model, we have to do with glossary that is needed, data model, or object class model. From these, the integration of these analyses, we come to the visual and interaction design for a program and application. Let us see an example with an e-commerce site, supposedly a pizza business, where the customer user role is seen from the designer's point of view and the system of connected roles. This is supposedly the user role map, where you have the customer, supposed customer of a pizza. This customer could be an existing customer, namely someone who is already a client of the Pizza House, or a new customer. Of course, a customer can be an on-site customer, namely a customer that goes to the Pizza House and buys directly or eats directly the pizza at the place. Or a phone fax customer. Of course, fax is no longer used. Of course, phone and cellular phones and
all kinds of cellular devices are used. And so we may have a pickup customer after ordering the pizza, or a delivery, namely the pizza house delivers the pizza. The user role map for the customer is confronted with other roles, namely with the pizza maker, with the manager of the overall system and the pizza house, with the order taker that has to take care of orders by customers, and with the system administrator. So if you want to develop an on-site service, you have to take care of these different roles and develop, digitally speaking, these roles into technological actions. Let us come to review questions. The first is, try to build a user-customer roadmap in a virtual bookstore. Namely, let's suppose you go to a bookstore and see whether you can represent graphically also, if you want, the roadmap of, say, a potential online customer. Let us talk about virtual then, interaction and script, because all these activities suppose the fact that we interact virtually. The notion of script is a very interesting one. We can find it in computer sciences, but first and before that, it is proposed in a psychological perspective. It has to do with a sort of regular, stereotyped set of events in a related sequence that may take place normally. For instance, if you go to a restaurant, the script of a restaurant would be that you enter the restaurant, you find a tableware, you sit and sit at the table, and then you have the order taker that comes to you, you order things, then the order taker takes the order to the kitchen, then you wait for your order, then you eat, then you ask for the bill, then you pay, and then you go out. This is a regular script, namely a sort of provisional set of actions based on the repetition of the same type of event and actions. So, in addition to the customer user, we have just spoken about other roles, so the virtual waiter, the cashier, and what else? I mentioned a number of activities, for instance, in a restaurant. So just try to think of the different roles besides the virtual waiter and the cashier. Let us come to, in the proposition of the approach, to this CAP, canonical abstract prototype. The abstract canonical prototype is the last step in the process before the actual user interface is realized. So we come to, when we plan the software, when we plan the program, we come to a point that we can define canonical abstract prototype. Now, in a semiotic key, and this is very interesting, it is proposed in particular by the New Zealand school, in a semiotic key, canonical abstract prototype is the indexical sign. You possibly remember that indexes are types of signs in Peirce's, the semiotician, the very important semiotician, American semiotician, our indexes are sign that relate sometimes cause and effects or have to do with the fact if the relation if then. So in a semiotic key, the indexical sign of this solution domain is defined the canonical abstract prototype. The model is the sign that can be interpreted in relation to a precise context. As I was saying before, Ferreira, Noble and Biddle have done a beautiful work on the semiotics of user-centered design, and now you can see their interpretation in semiotic, in a semiotic perspective of the user-centered design. If you remember the sign, as defined by Charles Sanders Peirce, the American philosopher, logician, scientist that coined the term semiotics. As I said, Peirce declared
that anything can be assigned, words, images, odors, objects, anything, so long as someone in some situation interprets it as standing for something other than itself. In other words, by themselves, he says, these tokens have no meaning. They are given meaning and thereby become signs only when they are interpreted as such. I mean, if a token is, say, an image or an odor, we can interpret it, semiotically speaking, assigning a value. If someone interprets these tokens as having some meaning. So this is a rather interesting definition. Let us see an example. If the image of a pelican, namely in this case a photo, is the representation in Peirce's words, the object, namely the thing, the referent of this operation is the pelican, the interpreter gives this kind of meaning to the picture, namely aquatic bird with large beak and back to hold fish. So the person model, the one we have just seen as applied to the user role model, releases this kind of interpretation. The representation is the user role model. The object is the collection of use roles and relationships among them. And the interpreter is this a collection of user roles in the system and shows the relationships amongst them. This is how the New Zealand school has applied the user-centered design to their semiotic approach to interface design. So let us go back to Constantine and Lockwood and go back to the user role. The user role is an abstract collection of needs, interests, expectations, behaviors, and responsibilities characteristic of relationship between a class of users and the system. Namely, when I perform some kind of action, I perform as well a social role. And this social role, if I am a teacher, for instance, a professor, as a teacher or a professor, I'm supposed to perform a certain type of actions. So there are expectations of my behavior on the side of other people. And namely, the role imposes a number of activities that are supposed to be performed according to a role. Review questions. Then you may try to represent the different roles of the system in a virtual bookstore from the designer's point of view. Let us come then to domain, social situation, roles, focus of interaction, that are the theoretical, let's say, context principles that lie behind the user's role of which we have spoken. So in order to interpret correctly the user role, we have to talk about virtual domains, social situations, namely time and space, where actions, events take place. Focus of interaction, namely the subject or thematic object, and social roles. These four elements correspond to the defined, or maybe better, they are the congruent elements that define a social situation. If a social situation is located in time and place, in the physical world, and in a virtual domain, namely in a commercial domain, we have to do with a number of activities where someone is supposed to sell and someone else is supposed to buy. If I am in an educational domain, someone teaches, someone is supposed to learn, and so on. So in a situation where there is a specific location in different times in the daytime, it's important the performance of social roles, as I said, for instance, a teacher and a pupil, a seller and a buyer.
These social roles, namely, are dyadics. There are a couple of roles that interact one with the other. And namely, they interact on a focus of interaction. That means in a conversation, it can be the subject of the subject matter of the conversation, or the thematic object. For instance, the deal in a purchase situation as the one we have imagined. So, in order to perform a role, as I say, we have to do with knowledge systems and roles. So the design and the definition of roles in different domains and subdomains is a very important task. He has to do the macro of roles and the integration of virtual roles with the virtual user role. So it's not an easy task. Finally, he is supposed to relate and to imagine the relationship between virtual roles he has designed and physical roles. So if you want to become a good designer, just imagine a situation, whatever it is, imagine the different virtual roles that might happen, might take place, thinking of the physical roles. And so you have to translate physical roles into virtual roles. So let us compare the definition of role in user design with the sociological notions of the sociology of language we have just mentioned, namely domain, social situation, role relationships, and focus of interaction. You may refer to Joshua Fishman and his school. And see also the notion of script, as I said, in cognitive psychology. Now let us come to the definition of tasks. The user role model between structured role models and user role map. This is also the reference that we have mentioned before, Ferrero, Nober, and Middle. And let us talk about the order taker, one of the roles that we may analyze besides the client we have just seen. Purpose: the order taker is an employee who comes into contact with customers. His duties are talking to customers, offering the menu items, taking orders, confirming the orders, and taking the payment. As you can see, I mean, there is a strict relationship of these duties that are virtually translated with the physical activities of, in this case, of the order taker. Of course, querying and modifying orders as part of the task. Let us see how the role model can be structured. Here is the order taker, as we said, is an employee that comes into contact with the customers. And his duties are, as I say, talking to customers, offering menu items, etc. The domain knowledge. So the order taker needs to have a good knowledge of the menu content and prices of its items, as well as time frames needed for cooking and delivery. Because if he has to deliver a pizza, he must the time that comes from the order of the pizza, the making of the pizza and the delivery has to be very fairly defined. A system knowledge, namely the main interaction of the order taker with the system, is through order details processing and customer details processing. So he has to be careful at what the client orders and be able to answer in the right and the proper way. Therefore, they need a good knowledge of these two processes, and adequate training must be provided. Background: according to the above two sections, order taker will have pizza and previous system knowledge, and in addition, he will have good customer service skills. Proficiency: the order taker must have a level of proficiency with the system, namely, must be trained to interact with the system. The interaction is very frequent and in high intensity. The information flow originates from the customer, and the volume and complexity is low, must be low. And finally, usability priorities
the system must be easy to learn, as it has to be in whatever interaction we are engaged.

Let us come to the review questions. And how many virtual domains can we identify on the web and how to define them? Summing up, the design centered on the usage and on the user requires the preliminary description of the domains and the virtual situations of interaction. I want to stress this fact. So if you want to become a good designer, you have to take care of what the supposed use activity you are going to implement for the virtual user, for the client who supposedly would like to interact with the system in order to perform a specific act. So in the case of a commercial site, we have just seen what may happen if the order has to do with a pizza house or a restaurant, online restaurant, and so on. But let us come, for instance, let us talk about an administrative context. So what are we supposed to do as far as the usage we represent for the user? We shall have to identify administrative roles to see what each role is supposed to do, to analyze and to have role maps for these roles. And then we'll try to find out how the user and the role map of the user will have to succeed in doing a number of things. For instance, to perform an administrative act online, a transaction, or for instance, to download a number of documents that might be useful, etc. So, the design center on the user and on the user requires this description of the virtual situations of interaction that you're supposed to offer to the user. From here comes the representation of each role and the integration of tasks in the virtual model. So if you have a list of these virtual roles, and for each role you can describe the tasks that are supposed to be performed in integration with other roles, this is the most important thing, the most interesting thing to be done, then you go to a good planning of the software to be realized. Now let us go to the review questions we have just mentioned. Try to build a user customer roadmap in a virtual bookstore. As I said, if you have a good definition of roles, of different roles in the context, in this case, of the bookstore, then you possibly will have also the description of their tasks. And this is important in order to have a roadmap. Try to represent the different roles of the system in a virtual bookstore from the designer's point of view. As I said, if we describe different roles of the system, then we can also define the tasks of each role. Now, compare the definition of role in user design with the sociological notions of the sociology of language, namely domain, social situation, role relationships, and focus of interaction. I really recommend you to take care of the theoretical context within which digital communication and digital architectures are developed. So in order to understand, to better understand this usage, user-centered design, you should go through the notion, the sociological, sociology of language, say, definitions of domain, social situation, role relationships, and focus of interaction. The name of Joshua Fishman certainly tells you something very important, one of the most important sociologists of language. Now, as I said, see also the notion of script in cognitive psychology, because as I said, the representation of the supposed actions in an event, namely the sequence of actions in an event, that can be imagined, normally speaking, in everyday life. And this is very important because we can find it also in the virtual world, so it has to be understood. And then for a task for you, how many virtual domains

can we identify on the web and how to define them? In order to answer the question, I would suggest you to navigate the web and in particular to see what the domain extension when you put a site, you say in a domain, you must use an extension, a .com, .org, .edu, etc. So try to see what nowadays the first level domains imply from the viewpoint of the reference to a virtual domain they belong to. What is .com? What does it stand for? What is a .edu? What does it stand for? Etc. So, with this, we have just concluded our talk about the user-centered design, and I invite you to refer to the portal if you have any questions or if you have suggestions or proposals of yours in this context.

Three youths from North Africa are taking a walk around Largo di Torre Argentina in the Italian capital. With its Roma-era ruins, the square was one of Rome's most beautiful and located just a few hundred meters from Uninettuno University, where the students are attending engineering courses. Mostafa Kandel is from Egypt,

0: Salma Kabushi and Ryan Boorhill have come all the way from Morocco. All three are enrolled at the UniNeptuno Online University in their respective countries and have been selected to take part in the UniNeptuno Erasmus Foreign Exchange Program. The scheme is part of the broader Erasmus program sponsored by the European Union. For computer engineering and cybersecurity, student Kabushi, this is not the first experience of this kind. After a three-month stint as an Erasmus student in Rome last year, the 22-year-old from Rabat didn't hesitate to come back to the city.
1: I had the chance to be here first time, and I didn't hesitate to come here again. And also, studying in UniNeptuno is very interesting because there is a new methodology and new strategy of teaching, which was very interesting for me.
0: Kandel, Kabushi, and Boorhill have chosen to live in three different neighborhoods of Rome and develop their own experiences of what the city has to offer. Kandel says this is his first time abroad. The 20-year-old left Cairo last September and will study in Rome until May, something he says he looks forward to as he's learning a new, forward-looking educational method. When I studied computer architecture in Egypt, we were studying the history of computers and how they were developed. It's not a bad thing as we could use this knowledge in microcontrollers, but it wasn't the most important thing to learn. We were looking at how computers were made in the 60s and 70s, but when I came to Italy to study the same subject, computer architecture, I saw that they're trying to develop new computers and making them faster. They're looking at the future, while we were stuck in the past, Kandel explains. The Erasmus program offers young people a unique opportunity to grow by socializing and meeting their peers from other countries and cultures, UniNeptuno University Dean Maria Amata Garrito says.
2: Sono tanti, tanti elementi che riescono a rendere questo soggiorno in un paese europeo da parte degli studenti di paesi del mondo arabo, lo rendono diverso, ricco, ma ricco non solo perché 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
0: Software engineering student Boorhill seconds these thoughts.
3: If you encounter other cultures and you discover oral and moral values of other people, you get into a higher level of open-mindedness, which is overwhelming good.

International Telematic University, UniNettuno, was born from the Nettuno model, Network per l'Università Ovunque, active in Italy since 1992, and from the success of the European project MedNetU, Mediterranean Network of Universities. The 31 MedNetU partner universities from 11 Mediterranean countries, Algeria, Egypt, France, Jordan, Greece, Italy, Lebanon, Morocco, Syria, Tunisia, and Turkey, coordinated by Nettuno, have given life to a real technological network based on the use of digital satellites. Today, all partners can produce, broadcast, and receive educational contents on television and the internet. A technological network that is supported by a network of minds who know how to connect and share their knowledge, and who jointly created the International Telematic University, UniNettuno, and developed a virtual space for higher education and for the circulation of knowledge in the Euro-Mediterranean. I declare the 2005-2006 academic year is now open, the first year of the International Telematic University, UniNettuno. The International Telematic University, UniNettuno, is a great university where, within the real and virtual spaces of the internet, the best professors from the most prestigious universities of the world deliver their lectures in several languages in the following subjects: engineering, literature, international law, economics, psychology, media and communication. Students can attend the university with no space or time limits. Anywhere in the world, you can choose whether to study in Italian, Arabic, English, French, or Greek, achieving a study title recognized in Italy, in Europe, and other countries throughout the Mediterranean. On UniNettunoUniversity.net, in the didactic cyberspace, students can access the various learning environments, follow digitalized

video lessons that are connected in a multimedial, hypertextual, and interactive way to books, texts, bibliographies, citographies, exercises, and virtual labs. On the satellite channel Uninettuno University and on the web TV of the university, it is possible to follow the video lessons 24 hours a day. In the virtual classrooms, professors and tutors interact with students and check their learning progress.

0: Tunu as its platform to realize distance teaching courses by which quality standards are certified for work in the fields of the aerospace industry. Uninetuno will provide educational models, software, and platform, says Director Lesman, and will provide the course contents. Today, Uninetuno students come from 104 different countries from around the world. It's a global university that spread its technological poles in several countries, such as Rabat, Morocco, on the 14th of March, 2006. In Cairo, Egypt, on the 15th of June, 2006. In Tunis, Tunisia, on the 24th of August, 2007. In Iraq, May 2011, where four technological poles were set up in Erbil, Baghdad, Thaiqar, and Basra. Here, the International Telematic University Uninetuno trains young Iraqi entrepreneurs long distance. In Cairo, Egypt, on the 26th of October, 2008, in the presence of the President of the Italian Republic, Giorgio Napolitano, an important academic agreement was signed, which allows Egyptian students to attend, at distance, the International Telematic University Uninetuno, and, after a training period spent in selected Italian companies, are awarded a study title recognized in Italy, in Europe, and Egypt. On the premises of Helwan University, Uninetuno students receive their degrees. What I learned from this experience is that I always have to think with my own head. A model of cooperation for which Italy should pride herself, says Egypt's educational minister. 48 out of 50 of us have already found jobs here in Cairo. With the signature of an agreement between Uninetuno and Al-Hakawayin University in Frane in October 2012, a consortium aimed at the realization of an Italian-Moroccan distance university for the development of distance education in Africa jointly with universities of Morocco as well as other regional universities was proclaimed. Not only a university, Uninetuno is engaged in helping overcome illiteracy in some countries in the Arab world. Rabat, Morocco, on the 14th of May, 2009. The authorities of the governments and institutions of Italy and Morocco sign an agreement aimed at airing on Moroccan national television the course of 150 hours of video lessons. I Learn Arabic, The Treasure of the Letters, designed by Maria Amata Garito and realized by Rashid Benghaji, aimed at teaching through a new pedagogic model how to read and write in Arabic to the adult illiterate population of Morocco on television. Thanks to its engagement in several international research projects, the International Telematic University Uninetuno is constantly evolving. On www.uninetunouniversity.net, knowledge and culture move without boundaries. The access to knowledge is democratized, and the doors of dialogue among European and the Arab world are now open. New professions are created, new knowledge arises, and new values are shared.
1: Vuoi conoscere come le tecnologie influenzano la tua mente? 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Uninettuno, nel futuro, da sempre.

Hello. The lesson we're going to deal with is user-centered design, UCD, and topics are design based on use and on the user, virtual interaction and script, domain, social situation, roles, focus of interaction, and the definition of tasks. Let us start with design based on use and on the user. And first of all, let us define use. How can we define use? We could define it as the set of activities, routinary activities, that we perform according to a specific task or more tasks. And so the notion of user has to do with the person, the customer, the client, the user that wants to do a number of things with a program, with software, and so it applies to the program in order to perform the tasks you want to do. A definition of user and the user-centered design is this: a design methodology of user interfaces as a result of subsequent models. It implies modeling at the abstract level, focus on use, namely on user tasks. These are the reference, these are the two Constantine and Lockwood, software for use, a practical guide to the modus and methods of user-centered design, are the ones that put forward the idea of developing an approach, an architectural approach based on use and user. So the five models that represent this new approach, not very new now, when it started it was very new, have to do with the role model, namely relationship between users and the system, the task model as the structure of tasks to be performed by the user, content model, namely tools and material provided by the interface. Let us comment briefly on these concepts. As we shall see, a role implies a number of activities, of performances, having to do with the

specific attitude of a person, of a subject. And so the role model is the relationship between users and the overall system, namely what they have to do, what these users have to do in a system. A task model is the structure of the tasks that the user is supposed to perform with the application, with the program, and the content model has to do with tools and materials provided by the interface, namely when I interact with a program, as we shall see, I have to have a number of suggestions or proposals of orders also by the program in order to perform the tasks I want to perform. Operational model is operational context in which the system must be used. An implementation model is the visual design of the user interface and description of its operational features. Briefly on these two, as I move in a system, I have to take care of the fact that a user's role has to do with an overall context where the user performs tasks, and so I have to describe the system. And the implementation model is finally the visual design of the user interface, which is the one with which the user dialogues, and description of its operational features. This is a synthesis, a graphical synthesis. As you can see, operational model is environmental contextual factors. And here you see the user roles, are more than one, of course, in a specific context, as we shall see, and the user role map. For each user role, we must have a map. Use cases and the use cases map, and contents model that imply a navigation map. Roles, tasks, contents. Of course, these have to do with the overall system, namely with the domain model. It depends on what kind of domain I interact, if I am in a commercial or in an educational or in a governmental context. And in a domain model, we have to do with glossary that is needed, data model, or object class model. From these, the integration of these analyses, we come to the visual and interaction design for a program and application. Let us see an example with an e-commerce site, supposedly a pizza business, where the customer user role is seen from the designer's point of view and the system of connected roles. This is supposedly the user role map, where you have the customer, supposed customer of a pizza. This customer could be an existing customer, namely someone who is already a client of the Pizza House, or a new customer. Of course, a customer can be an on-site customer, namely a customer that goes to the Pizza House and buys directly or eats directly the pizza at the place, or a phone fax customer. Of course, fax is no longer used. Of course, phone and cellular phones and all kinds of cellular devices are used. And so we may have a pickup customer after ordering the pizza, or a delivery, namely the Pizza House delivers the pizza. The user role map for the customer is confronted with other roles, namely with the pizza maker, with the manager of the overall system and the Pizza House, with the order taker that has to take care of orders by customers, and with the system administrator. So if you want to develop an on-site service, you have to take care of these different roles and develop, digitally speaking, this role into technological actions. Let us come to review questions. The first is, try to build a user-customer roadmap in a virtual bookstore. Namely, let's suppose you go to a bookstore and see whether you can represent graphically also, if you want, the roadmap of, say, a potential online customer.
Let us talk about virtual then interaction and script, because all these activities suppose the fact that we interact virtually. The notion of script is a very interesting one. We can find it in computer sciences, but first and before that, it is proposed in a psychological perspective. It has to do with a sort of regular, stereotyped set of events in a related sequence that may take place normally. For instance, if you go to a restaurant, the script of a restaurant would be that you enter the restaurant, you find a tableware, you sit and sit at the table, and then you have the order taker that comes to you, you order things, then the order taker takes the order to the kitchen, then you wait for your order, then you eat, then you ask for the bill, then you pay, and then you go out. This is a regular script, namely a sort of provisional set of actions based on the repetition of the same type of event and actions. So, in addition to the customer user, we have just spoken about other roles, so the virtual waiter, the cashier, and what else? I mentioned a number of activities, for instance, in a restaurant. So just try to think of the different roles besides the virtual waiter and the cashier. Let us come to, in the proposition of the approach, to this CAP, canonical abstract prototype. The abstract canonical prototype is the last step in the process before the actual user interface is realized. So we come to when we plan the software, when we plan the program, we come to a point that we can define canonical abstract prototype. Now, in a semiotic key, and this is very interesting, it is proposed in particular by the New Zealand school, in a semiotic key, canonical abstract prototype is the indexical sign. You possibly remember that indexes are types of signs in Peirce's, the semiotician, the very important semiotician, American semiotician, our indexes are sign that relate sometimes cause and effects or have to do with the fact if the relation if then. So in a semiotic key, the indexical sign of this solution domain is defined the canonical abstract prototype. The model is the sign that can be interpreted in relation to a precise context. As I was saying before, Ferreira, Noble and Biddle have done a beautiful work on the semiotics of user-centered design, and now you can see their interpretation in a semiotic perspective of the user-centered design. If you remember the sign, as defined by Charles Sanders Peirce, the American philosopher, logician, scientist that coined the term semiotics, as I said, Peirce declared that anything can be a sign, words, images, odors, objects, anything, so long as someone in some situation interprets it as standing for something other than itself. In other words, by themselves, he says, these tokens have no meaning. They are given meaning and thereby become signs only when they are interpreted as such. I mean, if a token is, say, an image or an odor, we can interpret it, semiotically speaking, assigning a value. If someone interprets these tokens as having some meaning. So this is a rather interesting definition. Let us see an example. If the image of a pelican, namely in this case a photo, is the representamen, in Peirce's words, the object, namely the thing, the referent of this operation is the pelican, the interpreter
gives this kind of meaning to the picture, namely aquatic birds.

bird with large beak and back to hold fish. So the person model, the one we have just seen as applied to the user role model, releases this kind of interpretation. The representamen is the user role model. The object is the collection of use roles and relationships among them. And the interpretant is this a collection of user roles in the system and shows the relationships amongst them. This is how the New Zealandish school has applied the user-centered design to their semiotic approach to interface design. So let us go back to Constantine and Lockwood and go back to the user role. The user role is an abstract collection of needs, interests, expectations, behaviors, and responsibilities characteristic of relationship between a class of users and the system. Namely, when I perform some kind of action, I perform as well a social role. And this social role, if I am a teacher, for instance, or a professor, as a teacher or a professor, I'm supposed to perform a certain type of actions. So there are expectations of my behavior on the side of other people. And namely, the role imposes a number of activities that are supposed to be performed according to a role. Review questions. You may try to represent the different roles of the system in a virtual bookstore from the designer's point of view. Let us come then to domain, social situation, roles, focus of interaction, that are the theoretical, context principles that lie behind the user's role of which we have spoken. So in order to interpret correctly the user role, we have to talk about virtual domains, social situations, namely time and space, where actions, events take place. Focus of interaction, namely the subject or thematic object, and social roles. These four elements correspond to the defined, or maybe better, they are the congruent elements that define a social situation. If a social situation is located in time and place, in the physical world, and in a virtual domain, namely in a commercial domain, we have to do with a number of activities where someone is supposed to sell and someone else is supposed to buy. If I am in an educational domain, someone teaches, someone is supposed to learn, and so on. So in a situation where there is a specific location and different times in the day, in the daytime, it's important the performance of social roles, as I said, for instance, a teacher and a pupil, a seller and a buyer. These social roles, namely, are dyadics. There are a couple of roles that interact one with the other. And namely, they interact on a focus of interaction. That may, in a conversation, can be the subject of the subject matter of the conversation, or the thematic object. For instance, the deal in a purchase situation as the one we have imagined. So in order to perform a role, as I say, we have to do with knowledge systems and roles. So the designer and the definition of roles in different domains and subdomains is a very important task. He has to do the macro of roles and the integration of virtual roles with the virtual user role. So it's not an easy task. Finally, he is supposed to relate and to imagine the relationship between virtual roles he has designed and physical roles. So if you want to become a good designer, just imagine a situation, whatever it is, imagine the different virtual roles that might happen, might take place, thinking of the physical roles. And so you have to translate physical roles into

two virtual roles. So let us compare the definition of role in user design with the sociological notions of the sociology of language we have just mentioned, namely domain, social situation, role relationships, and focus of interaction. You may refer to Joshua Fishman and his school. And see also the notion of script, as I said, in cognitive psychology. Now let us come to the definition of tasks. The user role model between structured role models and user role map. This is also the reference that we have mentioned before, Ferrero Nobile and Middle. And let us talk about the order taker, one of the roles that we may analyze besides the client we have just seen. Purpose: the order taker is an employee who comes into contact with customers. His duties are talking to customers, offering the menu items, taking orders, confirming the orders, and taking the payment. As you can see, I mean, there is a strict relationship of these duties that are virtually translated with the physical activities of, in this case, of the order taker. Of course, querying and modifying orders as part of the task. Let us see how the role model can be structured. Here is the order taker, as we said, is an employee that comes into contact with the customers, and his duties are, as I say, talking to customers, offering menu items, etc. The domain knowledge, so the order taker needs to have a good knowledge of the menu content and prices of its items, as well as time frames needed for cooking and delivery, because if he has to deliver a pizza, he must, the time that comes from the order of the pizza, the making of the pizza and the delivery has to be very fairly defined. A system knowledge, namely the main interaction of the order taker with the system, is through order details processing and customer details processing. So he has to be careful at what the client orders and be able to answer in the right and the proper way. Therefore, they need a good knowledge of these two processes, and adequate training must be provided. Background: according to the above two sections, order taker will have pizza and previous system knowledge, and in addition, he will have good customer service skills. Proficiency: the order taker must have a level of proficiency with the system, namely must be trained to interact with the system. The interaction is very frequent and in high intensity. The information flow originates from the customer, and the volume and complexity is low, must be low. And finally, usability priorities: the system must be easy to learn, as it has to be in whatever interaction we are engaged. Let us come to the review questions. And how many virtual domains can we identify on the web, and how to define them? Summing up, the design centered on the usage and on the user requires the preliminary description of the domains and the virtual situations of interaction. I want to stress this fact. So if you want to become a good designer, you have to take care of what the supposed use activity you are going to implement for the virtual user, for the client who supposedly would like to interact with the system in order to perform a specific act. So in the case of a commercial site, we have just seen what may happen if the order has to do with a pizza house or a restaurant, online restaurant, and so on. But let us come, for instance, let us talk about an administrative context. So what are we supposed to do as far as the usage we represent for the user? We shall

have to identify administrative roles to see what each role is supposed to do, to analyze and to have roadmaps for these roles. And then we'll try to find out how the user and the roadmap of the user will have to succeed in doing a number of things. For instance, to perform an administrative act online, a transaction, or for instance, to download a number of documents that might be useful, etc. So, the design center on the user and on the user requires this description of the virtual situations of interaction that you are supposed to offer to the user. From here comes the representation of each role and the integration of tasks in the virtual model. So if you have a list of these virtual roles, and for each role you can describe the tasks that are supposed to be performed in integration with other roles. This is the most important thing, the most interesting thing to be done. Then you go to a good planning of the software to be realized. Now let us go to the review questions we have just mentioned. Try to build a user customer roadmap in a virtual bookstore. As I said, if you have a good definition of roles, of different roles in the context, in this case, of the bookstore, then you possibly will have also the description of their tasks. And this is important in order to have a roadmap. Try to represent the different roles of the system in a virtual bookstore from the designer's point of view. As I said, if we describe different roles of the system, then we can also define the tasks of each role. Now, compare the definition of role in user design with the sociological notions of the sociology of language, namely domain, social situation, role relationships, and focus of interaction. I really recommend you to take care of the theoretical context within which digital communication and digital architectures are developed. So in order to understand, to better understand this user-centered design, you should go through the notion, the sociological, sociology of language, say definitions of domain, social situation, role relationships, and focus of interaction. The name of Joshua Fishman certainly tells you something, very important, one of the most important sociologists of language. Now, as I said, see also the notion of script in cognitive psychology, because as I said, the representation of the supposed actions in an event, namely the sequence of actions in an event, that can be imagined, normally speaking, in everyday life. And this is very important because we can find it also in the virtual world, so it has to be understood. And then for a task for you, how many virtual domains can we identify on the web and how to define them? In order to answer the question, I would suggest you to navigate the web and in particular to see what the domain extension, when you put a site, you say in a domain, you must use an extension, a .com, .org, .edu, etc. So try to see what nowadays the first level domains imply from the viewpoint of the reference to a virtual domain they belong to. What is .com? What does it stand for? What is a .edu? What does it stand for? Etc. So, with this, we have just concluded our talk about the user-centered design, and I invite you to refer to the portal if you have any questions or if you have suggestions or proposals of yours in this context.